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5: No score, 5:59 to play in the first quarter. Kansas, 37 yards of total offense. Missouri, 77. But the Tigers, thanks to the Illuminate catch and run of 66, get deep into KU territory. Picked up a first down on the Caden Lee reception inside the red zone, but then went backwards.
6: And on the block field goal, the player that's on the wing has to secure the rusher to his inside first. That didn't happen, and that's the person that blocked the kick.
5: Chris, down quickly to you on the sideline. This is fun, buddy. This is fun.
7: It's only 32,000 capacity during the construction. It'll be 43,000 when finished. Mike, I don't see an empty seat here. They're standing on the concourses. Let's say some spirited chants back and forth between the fan bases, and we've seen the feistiness on the field. But a stat to watch real quickly, rushing yardage. Missouri just 2 yards on the ground. Kansas only 5. Who can establish that line of scrimmage tonight?
5: Kansas has it for the third time. Cox and Kabeka to the left of the formation. Ball on the left hash. McMillan split to the right. Coming in motion, Willis back into the backfield. Fake the option, wanting to throw. Wheel route on the left side, and he overthrows the intended target, Edwards, out of the backfield. So a little trickeration from Andy Koltenecki as he brought Willis, the every down back, in motion as he was split out to the right side. Fake the option to him and came back and tried to get Edwards on the wheel route to the left side.
6: You know, I think that he should have caught that ball. He got one hand on it, and it really wasn't a poorly thrown ball. A little bit outstretched, but I think he should have caught it.
5: Just think he needed a little more air.
6: Yeah.
5: Brings up a second and 10 for Kansas, operating from their 26. Brung, the tight end, lines up to the right of the quarterback Marshall in the backfield. Now Willis shifts behind him in the pistol. Two receivers bunched to the right side. Man comes in motion behind the formation. False start up front. There's a flag on the play.
8: Prior to the delay of game, false start. Offense number 54. 5 yard penalty. Remains second down.
6: Well, it's now second and 15. This is where Missouri has to make an impact. If Kansas is passing it, they've got to be able to get pressure in the face of Zeke Marshall.
5: They had two quarterbacks in on that formation. The man that came in motion was Cole Ballard, the backup quarterback. So after the penalty from the 21-yard line, second and 15 for KU. Two receivers bunched to the right. Kabeka now slides in a slot to the right. Toss it running right. Edwards trying to get outside. Outruns Woodyard. Breaks a tackle. Comes across the 30. Darius Smith runs him out of bounds at about the 31-yard line. And again, some pushing and shoving afterwards. picks up 10 on the play, brings up a second.

0: after the play, personal foul, kicking team number 9. 15-yard penalty, first down.
1: Jonte McClellan, the linebacker, plays special teams from the state of Ohio. So that'll move the football out to the 40-yard line and give KU good field position to begin things.
2: Well, just as impressive, you know, the Missouri defense has only given up 85 yards passing and 82 yards on the ground. Solid numbers.
1: From the 40-yard line, first and 10 for KU. They shift Bruin, the tight end, back into the backfield. Turn, hand it to Willis, trying to run to the left side, trying to bounce it out, strung out by Missouri, hitting behind the line of scrimmage, and drag him down. It was Darius Smith out of Baxley, Georgia. Loss of 3 on the play. The defensive end just kept fighting off blocks and stringing the play out.
2: Yeah, and attribute that to his good technique and also probably the strength and size that he gained over the past offseason.
1: Went from 235 to 265. Coach Russell doing a great job with the strength and conditioning program at Mizzou. 10-17 to play in the third, 28-14 Missouri. Three players shift from the left of the formation to the right. Now in motion, Willis, toss sweep, trying to run the right side. Tripped up, and he's going to be brought down at the 36-yard line. Kinsley Luerdorf-Faustin transferred from Auburn. Loss of 1 on the play. Brings up third and long for Kansas with less than 10 to play in the third.
2: Yeah, and see, when you start making really good defensive plays, it becomes infectious. The next guy over there wants to make a big play and a tackle for loss. And this is what you've seen from Missouri so far in this series.
1: And you see a defensive team in the second half that's settled in now. Not jumping nearly as much at things that they think they see. Shifting to the left of the formation, Cam Pickett in his slot there. McMillan wide left. Marshall wants to throw. Pressure from the backside. Trying to outrun a defender. Gets outside. Now throws it on the sideline. Out of bounds. Two players from Kansas, Pickett and McMillan there. Two defenders for Missouri. We're then joined Dotson, Florence, and Greco. Dayton Hopkins putting pressure on the quarterback in Kansas. Down by 14. He's going to punt it back to Missouri with 9:24 to play in the third.
2: Excellent job by the defense. Again, the rush is affecting the quarterback. Everything Nick Marshall, Isaiah Marshall can do. They are affecting him. They're keeping him with happy feet, and he can't do anything from the pocket.
1: Matt Gill on to punt for Kansas. Damarian Folks standing at the Missouri 20-yard line. Low snap, hits it with the right foot. Spiral, angling towards the right side, bounces at the 25. Missouri players get away from it, and it's down by Kansas there. 40-yard punt, Missouri will take over, leading by 14 after this timeout. 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We are Missouri's team on the Central Bank Tiger Network from Learfield.
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5: To play in quarter three, and Missouri with the ball and a chance to put the Jayhawks way on their back feet. 28 for the Tigers, 14 for Kansas here again with 9:14 to play in quarter three.

0: 4 yards. It was the draw play. So whether it was not getting the hole exactly right to start and maybe needing a little bit more time to develop, I love the adjustment that Chip Lindsey and Eli Drinkwitz made of going to more draw action later on in the game and giving the play a little bit more chance to develop. So Roberts and then Edwards, who I thought really had a good game running the ball and had great burst, ran over a couple of guys. He had 4.5 per carry, and so did Roberts. And Roberts could, should, and would have had more if it hadn't been for that slower start for Missouri up front. But they'll need to get that right at some point, right? You'll need to, at some point, have that ready to go from the first snap of the game. And I don't think we can overlook the penalties, all these false start penalties. If there are 32,000 people here, and yeah, a new sound system and scaffolding, and it's very intimate, that cannot happen the rest of the way. That cannot happen when you go and there are 60,000 cowbells clanging in a couple of weeks on the road, right? So Missouri will absolutely have to clean that up as a matter of course along the offensive line as well.
1: Yeah, 10 penalties for Mizzou tonight, and a good chunk of those were false starts in the game. And I will say, for perspective, KU averaged only about 2 yards per carry. Now, there are some sacks that are mixed in there to help bring that average down, but Mizzou had the better of the two run games tonight, and that did help lead the Tigers to a 38-21 victory here in Lawrence tonight. Mizzou Athletics would like to thank our premier partners in the Diamond Club: MU Healthcare, Shelter Insurance, Multiply Credit Union, and Better Health and Equipment Share. We will shift gears, talk about this Tiger defense and the critical role that it played in the win tonight, especially in the second half. That's coming up next as we continue on the wrap-up show brought to you by the Laborers Union of Missouri on the Central Bank Tiger Network from Learfield.
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0: and didn't get the sack, but was really close and forced some incompletions for Kansas tonight. And Dante Simpson, I mean, he gets in late in the game, but you have 1.5 sacks in the contest, and he's looking like a bowling ball out there to be a finisher. There's a lot to be happy about. And LaLea, I mean, 3 pass breakups. He had 3 tackles in the game, but they didn't seem to be going after Chris Graves very much. So they're going to pick on Sione, and Sione said, all right, go ahead, pick on me. I mean, when you get 3 breakups in a game, you're doing your job. There, again, after nervy moments early, when the defense settled in, it was night-night. They really did play some death row defense in the latter stages.
1: Scoreboard update with Brian Houseworth on the way next, and final thoughts, too, from Lawrence. Tigers win it at KU, 38-21. And this is the wrap-up show, brought to you by the Laborers Union of Missouri on the Central Bank Tiger Network from Learfield.
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8: And a pleasant good evening, everyone. Once again, one more time for me across the great state of Missouri tonight. I'm Brian Houseworth. It is the 11:49 big win for your Missouri Tigers tonight in the Storage Mart Border War Showdown. Number 23, Missouri, is the winner against Kansas, 38-21. No other teams in the SEC playing tonight. A lot of them play tomorrow, though. Number 1, Ohio State. Number 4, Texas. Huge game on ABC tomorrow night. Jeremiah Smith, the Buckeye wide receiver, had a monster game in week 1. 8 catches, 151 yards, 2 touchdowns. Of course, Texas, an excellent team as well. They got a fine receiver, Ryan Wingo, out of St. Louis University High School. Number 2, Georgia, Western Kentucky tomorrow morning at Dooley Field. Sanford Stadium, Georgia wear all white in the game. Number 11, Oklahoma in Michigan. Sooners led the SEC scoring defense last year. 12th-ranked Alabama is at Kentucky. The Wildcats have Will Stein now as their coach. Number 10, A&M against Arizona State. Campbell against Florida. The Campbell fighting Campbells down at the Swamp, 20th straight sellout at the Swamp. Number 9, Ole Miss, Charlotte. Number 8, LSU, Louisiana Tech as well. Other games in the top 25. ACC flexing its muscles tonight. Number 24, Louisville, pounding Villanova, 59-13. Keen Holtz, Lincoln Keels, the Cardinal quarterback, outstanding. He counted in this game, accounted for 4 scores.
9: Stands at the 25. Moses Brown toward him and doesn't give to Brown. Runs himself straight ahead to the 10. Bears outside to the 5, and Keen Holtz runs it in.
8: Paul

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1: 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America is

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of them old farm towns where they hit it hard till the sun goes down. Nobody really seemed to care that we were living in the middle of nowhere. We just figured that's how it was, and everybody else was just like us, soaking in the rain, baking in the sun. Don't quit till the job gets done.

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1: NBC News Radio, I'm Jennifer Kuiper. President Trump is spending the weekend in Ireland. He is set to mark his trip by attending the final days of the Irish Open, and today is scheduled to participate in a bilateral meeting with Ireland's Prime Minister. He will also attend an event with embassy personnel and business officials. A severe weather threat is set to take aim at parts of the southeast this weekend. More from Jim Forbes.
2: Showers and thunderstorms will stretch from the Gulf Coast through the Ohio Valley and into the Mid-Atlantic. Some storms could produce very heavy rain from West Virginia and Virginia north toward Washington, Baltimore, and Philadelphia, with localized flash flooding possible.
1: Also, low-lying cities like Tampa and New Orleans could see up to 3 inches of rain by tomorrow. California is taking new steps to protect kids online as concerns about social media and artificial intelligence grow. Governor Gavin Newsom has signed more than 10 bills focused on keeping young people safe on the internet. One measure, called Adam's Law, is named after Adam Rain, a California teenager who died by suicide last year after using ChatGPT. According to his mother, Maria,
3: so many of us parents did not understand the dangers back then. Now we are all becoming more aware of the dangers of AI companionship and the need for our government to act to protect our children.
1: Adam's Law will require companies that run chatbots to, among other things, look for safety risks and let parents know if their child threatens self-harm. Consumer sentiment fell slightly for the second straight month. The University of Michigan's early reading for September slipped as gas prices and trade tensions increased. The survey noted declines across most age and income groups over concerns about the economy. Year-ahead inflation expectations rose 4.6%. Overall, consumer sentiment is now 16% below February, before the start of the Iran conflict. I'm Jennifer Kuiper, NBC News Radio.
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5: And we thank you for joining us for a news check on Regional Radio. Reminder that the Missouri Department of Transportation has announced that their contractor has delayed the planned traffic switch to begin construction of the north side of the bridge by 1 day. From September 15th now through the 16th, during the traffic switch, the contractor's moving from the south side to the north side of the bridge on a Tuesday and Wednesday, the 15th and 16th. Motorists will experience intermittent closures up to 15 minutes at the bridge work zone, and contractor crews will be flagging and directing traffic during that time. The bridge will continue to be narrowed to one lane with traffic signals at the site, and a 15-foot width restriction will also be in place. Two vehicles were totaled, and a driver and a 12-year-old girl were taken to the hospital after an accident in Grundy County Friday morning. Missouri State Highway Patrol reports that the accident took place at the entrance of a private drive in Galt off Highway 6. A 17-year-old female driver from Galt failed to yield while exiting a private drive on Missouri Highway 6 and was struck by a Jeep driven by a 53-year-old female from Trenton. The 17-year-old's vehicle was hit in its passenger side. Both the vehicles stayed on their wheels. The 53-year-old female driver from Trenton and a 12-year-old female minor from Galt were both taken to the hospital with minor injuries by the Grundy County EMS. The accident was reported around 7:40. On Friday morning, the Grundy County EMS and the Galt Fire Department supported the two Highway Patrol troopers with the accident's investigation. Missouri Governor Mike Keough has announced the 18 members who will be part of the new Missouri Child Welfare Task Force that's been established through an executive order by the governor. The task force will be tasked with developing a statewide child welfare safety definition, which will serve as the universal standard for the Missouri child welfare system. The committee will also review the current Missouri statutes, policies, and regulations to identify any gaps or contradictions in the current safety standards and also recommend updates. The governor's directed the task force to submit the recommendations to the governor, the Senate president, and the Speaker of the House and the Chief Justice of the Supreme Court by November 15th. City of Albany has their dumpster day that's planned for today. The roll-off dumpster will be placed in the parking lot just located north of the Albany Community Center. It'll be open at 8 a.m. and remain open until 11 a.m. or until filled. It'll be monitored, and proof of residency within the city limits will be required, and only household waste will be accepted. 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
1: My granddaddy ranched down in East Tennessee. I guess that's where I got my need for speed.

0: because Sean Newcomb will make the start for the White Sox. He will be an opener. He's made 4 starts this year. None of them have been any longer than 2 innings, and he hasn't made a start since the middle of August. We'll get more into the pitching matchup as we get along here in the show. Of course, as always, we're going to hear from the Cards manager, Oliver Marble. Mike Claiborne visits with old friend John Denton. That'll come up a little bit later on, and we'll get an injury update from J.J. Weatherholt, who was back on the field doing some swinging, which is a good sign. That is some positive progress for the Cardinals' second baseman. So you'll hear from him. He'll give you an update on how things are going with his injury rehab. As the Cardinals get started here this afternoon, coming off a win yesterday, 73 and 75 now. They are 2 games under the 500 mark, and of course, still, I guess, mathematically alive in the wild card standings. Not officially eliminated yet. They are 6.5 games out. They still have 3 teams to jump if they wanted to get to that wild card spot. Pittsburgh's 0.5 game better than the Cardinals are in the division, and the Arizona Diamondbacks and San Diego Padres are within 0.5 game of one another for that final wild card spot. Elsewhere now in baseball, the Milwaukee Brewers have clinched a playoff spot. So too have the Tampa Bay Rays. They're the only 2 to officially clinch in Major League Baseball here as we play on September 12th. Cards and White Sox are coming up, and we need to hear from the Cards manager, Oliver Marble. We will do that next. It's Ameren Total Access. I'm Joe Pott from Busch Stadium, and this is the Cardinals Radio Network powered by Graybar.
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0: 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Yadier Molina, Albert Pujols being inducted into the Cardinals Hall of Fame this afternoon. You're going to hear that coming up here on the Cardinals Radio Network. Right now, time for us to hear from the Cardinals manager, Oliver Marble, as he visits with Mike Claiborne.
8: Well, Oliver Marble, last night a good win. You guys had a lot of runs scored early, but I tell you, one of the things I really thought we should start looking forward to is the middle of that order. The way that order is just getting longer and longer when it comes to offense.
9: Yeah, you look at that row of guys when you have Burleson and Walker and Baez and Bernal. I mean, it's starting to lengthen the lineup quite a bit, and a lot of guys that know how to take an at bat but also have some power, which has been fun to watch.
8: Yeah, and you know, you

0: love Jordan Walker. I mean, when Jordan came up, they kidded with me that I was writing the Jordan Walker Times because I wrote about him every day. So I've been side by side with this kid as he was struggling. To see him do what he's doing now, I'm like a proud father almost.
1: I think we're all happy to see him, because knowing him off the field and his access that he gives us, you root for guys like that.
0: Yeah. I mean, Mike, just seeing the smile on his face, seeing him enjoy the game again, because he's even admitted it's sometimes hard to find joy in baseball when you're going through a tough slump, when you're playing 12 games in 12 days. But to see the joy on his face, that's worth $1 million to me.
1: All right, John Denton, we can find you at
0: Roundtable Sports. 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I'm not a podcaster at all, but I've had new Cardinal podcast. It's called Cardinal Corner with John Denton. It's on YouTube, Sideline Sports and Entertainment. Just give it a search and listen to me babble on about the Cardinals.
1: Good luck to you, sir.
0: All right. Thank you, Mike. Thanks for having me.
2: Good to hear from John Denton. We're coming back. We're going inside the clubhouse. 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
2: Joe Pond back at Busch Stadium as we continue on Ameren Total Access. 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And today we had a chance to hear from J.J. Weatherholt as he updated us on what the injury situation is and what the return really is. And he talked about what the timeline is.
13: I mean, they definitely have a timeline. I'm not like entirely sure what it is, but I kind of just listen to them, give honest feedback about how I feel, and then they'll make the call of when I am good to go.
2: We ask him as well, like,

0: What kind of improvement is he feeling in that wrist?
1: Yes, for sure. Yeah, I mean, it's the nature of the tendonitis is like you're not to get that fully out. Like it's realistically like a month and a half, 2 months to get it fully gone. But there's definitely been some strides from a pain level that is what we're shooting for.
0: Now, there was some talk at some point about if he would need to go on a rehab assignment. That is probably out of the question at this point.
1: I think so. I mean, I think that's the goal. Like, I think a rehab stint at this point would kind of be tough. Right. So, I think if it's good to go from a feeling standpoint, like, I'll just jump back in there.
0: And finally, as you might imagine, ask J.J. Weatherholt about how important it was for him to finish this season on the field.
1: Yeah, big. You definitely want to find a way to get back in there and finish strong. For me, really, just to play healthy is really what I want to do, to just, have more confidence in my body in that rate and be able to jump into the offseason feeling better.
0: J.J. 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We'll do that on the other side of the break. I'm Joe Pott. 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
0: Final segment here on Ameren Total Access. Now, here again, just to remind you, we'll send you upstairs. Ricky Horton will have his pregame segments, and then we'll have the entire induction ceremony for Albert Pujols, Yadier Molina. That is coming up, so you do not have to go anywhere. It will be right here on the Cardinals Radio Network. Quick look at the pitching matchup for tonight's game. Kyle Leahy will make the start. You know it's going to be a short start for Kyle Leahy. We'll probably see a good deal of Connor Jerpy. He had such a good outing in Colorado. That came after a Kyle Leahy start. That was Leahy's last start. Overall, Leahy 10-4 in 27 starts with a 3.41 earned run average. For the White Sox, they will also use an opener. Sean Newcomb will be the opener. He makes his 54th appearance, but it's only his fifth start this season. He's 2-4 with a 2.7 ERA. Now, in September, he's pitched three times. He's 0-1 with a 10.8 earned run average. His last start came in August. He made three starts in August, and each of them were two innings or less. The voice of the Cardinals, John Rooney, Rick Horton, Mike Claiborne, they will have the game for you tonight. Don't forget that Hall of Fame ceremony is coming right up. I will have you back for the post-game show. Hopefully, we're talking about a Redbird winner. 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
21: Welcome to St. Louis Cardinals Baseball. It's a great day at Busch Stadium as the Cardinals will be celebrating their new Cardinals Hall of Famers, Bill Schertl and Yadier Molina and Albert Pujols. So many great things going on at the ballpark today. And we're glad you're with us on the Cardinals Radio Network, powered by Graybar. This is Ricky Horton. I'll be alongside the voice of the Cardinals, John Rooney. Mike Claiborne with us as well. Jim Jackson is our producer-engineer. And it is a glorious day at Busch Stadium. And we're so excited. We're going to have a huge crowd here, over 40,000 people, and a lot to celebrate here tonight, and of course, as we look back to the past and some of the great Cardinal players. We had the celebration yesterday of the 2006 World Series Championship team, and that was a great show, and more show today as the Cardinals try to beat the White Sox again, and they did it yesterday. Cardinals now with a record of 72-75, winning the first game of the series against the Southsiders. The White Sox are 75-71 and very narrowly

Usually, you don't know about all and everything I had to. We had to go through day by day. You pushed me to keep working and get better because you saw what I could do. I recognize my talent even if I don't see it. I would like to tell you a quick story about Cheito. I was playing the WBC 2009 in Puerto Rico, my home. We're facing the Netherlands, and the game was 1-1, tie ball game in the eight. I was hitting with a baseball loader. They bring a good pitcher, and the fans that year, they want Giovanni Soto to take my bat. And then I look to the dugout. I saw Cheito, and he told me, "You my man, you got this. So you want, I hit a double, three RBI, we won the game." That only made me respect you more than I could have ever imagined. By the way, Cheito, mi hermano, sabe que te quiero mucho. I love you, Cheito. Okay, two of the rules are Dave Duncan. Two of the most influential coaches and a key person in my life. You taught me to compete at the highest levels without fear. You made all doubt disappear. You showed me that the highest level of our game, you need to more than talent to be a winner. You need to be smart and have a big heart. And also have a big, I want to say it, but I don't know if you can say it. Go on and say it, fine. Thank you. From the bottom of my heart, Sonny and Dave Duncan, thank you so much. Okay. Mi hermano, Adam Wainwright.

Together as a teammate, together as legend, together as a Cardinal Hall of Famers. At the core of my brother, I love you and admire you, not just as a player, but as a father, as a friend, as a human being. Love you with all my heart. Thank you. I'm happy you come back and finish this together. Here in San Diego. Thank you, Arlen. Now, I will speak directly to my friend,

Please remain standing and remove your caps for the singing of our national anthem, performed this evening by the Eureka High School Choirs under the direction of Nathan Schaeferketter.